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How long has it been since we lost Dolly Parton? It's been a week now, right? Some people in that week in the Midwest have found a way to further Dolly's cause. I so love this. Let's talk in 8 minutes.

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1: 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Thanks for spending time with me. It's Rick and Maroon 5.

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1: Hey, how about the news from Miley Cyrus we played a couple of minutes ago? Or should I say just Miley now? That's what we call her anyways. She's going with just Miley from now on and coming out with the new album. Yeah, real soon, two weeks from Friday, it'll be out. She's also going to be doing a couple of shows at the iconic Hollywood Bowl. Road trip anybody? I bet a bunch of people do.
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Alaska's best variety is on Magic 98.9. I keep watching for updates on Lionel Richie's health. 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

there. How's it going? Are you having a good night? Are you looking forward to the weekend ahead? A long weekend for a lot of folks. Whatever you're doing on this Wednesday night, thank you for spending it with us. The phone lines are open at 1-888-633-5452.

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1: Colleen, thank you for calling. This is Delilah. What can I do for you?
2: Well, dear, you have been such a huge inspiration to me and my husband.
1: Thank you for the kind words. What's your hubby's name?
2: Delisle.
1: I've never heard that.
2: Yeah, it's pretty original. He was named after a mayor. Delisle and I met when I was 15, and we dated in high school. He went off to technical college, and I was told that he had found someone new. And when I was told that, I sort of believed it because we lived in a really small town and we did not see each other for 23 years. And he was always my best friend, and I had 5 children. I had been married and divorced, and I always told him about my special friend, Delisle, and what a great friend he was. We could talk about anything, stay up all night and talk and share. And one night, out of the blue, he just called me, and he's like, do you want to go out? And to make a really long story short, we have been married 10 years. In fact, we got married twice. And I really believe that he is my soulmate and that I love him so much.
1: Oh, listen to you getting all choked up and sappy on me, Colleen.
2: And he is my best friend in the world.
1: And you were apart how many years before you reconciled?
2: 23. And we lived 2 houses away from each other, and he never knew I was there.
1: Well, go kiss his face, and I'll play a song so you guys can have a slow dance. Let me find one you would have danced to back in high school.
2: That would be great.
1: All right. You have a good night.
2: You too, sweetie.

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1: 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It's their fifth trip there. 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MercyShips.org is their website to volunteer, to donate, to support their miraculous work. Tonight's Delilah's Dilemma is from Tina, who says, I listen to your show every night and I'd like some advice. I have recently found out through my boyfriend that his best friend's girlfriend, which is also a dear friend of mine, has made inappropriate advances towards my boyfriend. And now I'm finding it hard to be around her, to trust her, or to forgive her. Am I wrong? Have we become frenemies? Please help me. Christina, I will have my words for you coming up next. 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
1: Smoothing off the rough edges of your Wednesday night, helping you to relax and unwind and get ready for back to school if your kids are not back yet. I bet they will be by next week. I don't know. When did it change? We used to always go back after Labor Day. You didn't go back before Labor Day. You went back after Labor Day. But now almost everybody I know, their kids are back in school before Labor Day. If your kids are not yet back to school, and they probably will be next week, which means this weekend you're going to be doing the frantic, let's go get school supplies, new backpack, and new shoes. I will be here to help you get all that taken care of. 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
0: 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What can I do for you?
12: I would like to make a dedication to the love of my life.
0: Who is the love of your life and what do you want to tell them?
12: The love of my life is Frankie. I met him about 3 months ago. And I've been in some pretty crappy relationships my whole life, and I have just found, like, my saving grace. He's wonderful. He does everything for me. I come home from work and he rubs my feet and takes my shoes off. And he's just so wonderful to me. And I just wanted to let him know how much I love him.
1: Okay, let's be honest. Is there anything in the world that feels as good as a nice foot rub when your dogs are screaming?
12: Oh, no. Nothing feels better than that.
1: When the feet are tired and you can barely move and somebody says, let me rub your feet. You're like, oh, yes.
12: So good.
1: So he's good to you.
12: Oh, he's absolutely wonderful.

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So how was your day today? 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Were you running here and there, getting things done, getting the kids back in school, getting their health form signed so they can participate in sports, making sure they have all their little forms handed in? Now it's you time for a cup of tea and some great music. That's what I'm going to have for you all night long.

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1: Brandy?
2: Yeah.
1: What can I do for you?
2: I can't believe I got through. I want to dedicate a song.
1: And who's it for?
2: Jace.
1: And what do you want to tell Jace?
2: That I love him very much. He listens to you every night, and so do I, and sort of how we connect.
1: So the music is the tie that binds.
2: Yeah, right now we can't be together, so this is what we have.
1: Well, until you can be together, I will be that golden chain that keeps your hearts connected.
2: Thank you.

0: 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Keeping you company on a Wednesday night, helping you relax and unwind. I was talking with a doctor yesterday, a young man. I don't know how old he was, probably in his late 30s, early 40s. And when he connected the dots and realized who I was, he was trying to be cool. He was trying to be professional, but he said, "Oh my gosh, I've listened to you my whole life, like my whole life." And he wasn't trying to say, "Man, you're old." He was so sweet. And then he said, "I loved listening to your show because you always had positive things to share, positive stories, positive words." And I said, "I am so tired of the division in our society. I am so tired of people hating other people for no reason. We need to stop the division. We need to love one another." And that's what this show is all about. It's about loving one another, encouraging one another, celebrating one another. I am here to do that with you. I've been here for 52 years next month, and I hope to be here for 52 more. 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
1: I got a letter from an old friend named Stephen who writes, I used to listen to you quite a bit, mostly back when I had my family with me, but also sometime since then. I found myself feeling too sad while listening after losing my family about 5 years ago, particularly my young daughter, and so I stopped. Tonight, I received your email for loyal listeners, and I decided to tune in again. It feels good to hear your laugh, just to hear your voice. I'm 53 and a disabled veteran living in a small town. I pretty much gave up hope of ever meeting Miss Wright, my soulmate, but who knows what tomorrow may bring. Thank you for being there for us who feel lost at night. I hope someday to be able to tell you of love found once again, even at this age. Please don't go anywhere. An old friend named Stephen. Stephen, thank you for writing. Thank you for listening. And I am going to say a little prayer that God will bring such love and joy into your life. Here's a song for you and anyone who's feeling lonely tonight.

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1: 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Are you on Facebook? 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We put those, a lot of times we talk about those on Facebook. Just go to Delilah, D-E-L-I-L-A-H. 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I know I'm about 10,000 behind, but I try during the day to read through and answer my messages. So check that out, if you will. We will be back with songs and stories for your heart tonight. 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
0: 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Welcome aboard. You've called the Delilah Show. Who is this?
12: Hi, my name is Angel.
0: Hi, Angel. What can I do for you?
12: Hi, I feel a little confused this evening. So I move into college tomorrow, and there I'm going to see my long-distance girlfriend for the first time since I've met her in 14 months. So I'm really excited for that, but...
1: Wait, you've never met face-to-face, or you just haven't seen each other in a year and a half?
12: No, I mean, we met each other in person, and then we've just been doing long distance.
1: And now you're going to the same college?
12: Yep.
1: How are you going to study if the girl you love more than life that you've been carrying on a long distance conversation is right down the street? How are you going to hit the books?
12: I mean, we're both ready to keep each other accountable and just be there for each other in that way, but...
1: Angel, how old are you?
12: I'm 19.
1: And your girlfriend?
12: She's 18.
1: Oh, you guys are far, far more mature and wise than I was at 19 and 18. Let's be honest, I'm 65 and I still have a hard time holding myself accountable for anything. I'm proud of you. What are you studying?
12: I'm studying physics.
1: And your girlfriend?
12: She's doing music education.
1: You guys sound like such a darling couple.
12: Mm-hmm.
1: What song can I play for you?
12: I don't know. I was hoping you could find something just to fit this moment in my life, just moving on and finding new things and opportunities.
1: New beginnings, open doors, all the good stuff.
12: Mm-hmm.
1: I will do that. You have a wonderful night. Do me a favor. In this new chapter of life, promise Mama Delilah you will still listen to my radio show every night.
12: Oh, absolutely, yes.
1: All right, I'll find a good song for you.
12: Thank you so much, Delilah.

Another night here in the studio. And is there something that makes this night show different than the last one or the one before that? Absolutely, there's something. It's the miracles. It's the romances. It's the reconnections. It's the stories of your life. They never get old. They're never the same. Call me and share what's going on in your world.

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1: Hi, good evening. Who's this?
2: This is David.
1: Hi, David. What can I do for you?
2: Dedicate a song to my wife.
1: Okay. What's your bride's name?
2: Tammy.
1: And what do you want to tell her on the radio?
2: I want to tell her that she is everything in the world to me, and I love her with all my heart.
1: How long have you been married?
2: Since 2003. We've been together since 2000. I the first time I saw her was about 5:45 in the morning. She was a dispatcher for a trucking firm that I drive for, and I fell in love with her, and I said to myself, I'm going to marry her, and we've been together ever since, and I wouldn't trade her for anything.
1: And did you have a song on your heart, or you want me to find one?
2: I do. Is it Faithfully by Journey?
1: Yep. I'll find it for you.
2: Thank you.
1: Drive carefully. Thanks for listening, honey.
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1: You know, maybe one of the kindest things you can do today is help someone to get back on their feet. A lot of people stretch out their hand and they want a hand out. They want a hand out. They want you to enable them. If they are drinking or drugging or making foolish choices, throwing money in the wind, they stick out their hand and they're like, please, please, please, mama, please, dad, please, sister, please, whoever, please, stranger, put money in my hand because I want a hand out. But if instead of doing that, you can give them a hand up, help pull them back to their feet and say, come on, let's go get a bite to eat. Let's go sit and talk. Tell me what's troubling your heart. Tell me how you ended up here. Tell me how I can help you get back onto the path you were meant to be on. Perhaps today the kindest thing you can do is be a hand up. Something to think about as we slip through the night together. You're listening to Delilah.
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1: Hi, thank you for calling the Delilah Show. Who is this?
2: Oh, hi, Delilah. My name is Roger.
1: Hi, Roger.
2: How are you?
1: I'm good. What can I do for you?
2: I was just wondering if you could play a song for someone that, I mean, it's quite funny. I consider her very special, although for such a short time that we've known each other.
1: So, Roger, who do you have a crush on? Just out with it, buddy.
2: I wish I could say it's a crush, but, you know, she kind of has her own stuff going on, and I guess it wasn't meant to be, you know?
1: So she's in a relationship right now.
2: Yeah, pretty much.
1: Okay, let me ask you this. Does she have a ring on her finger?
2: No.
1: Okay, fair game then. if she's not, you know, that committed to somebody else, then just be friends with her and see what happens in the future.
2: I respectfully agree with that. But we're right now, we're pretty much friends. It's just funny, like I said, we became so close in such a short notice. I guess we had so many qualities, so many things alike, and you know, it just captivated me. It got my attention, you know, like just the way she would smile and look at me. You know, she'd look at me with such friendly, innocent eyes.

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1: Are you a dreamer? Do you dream big? Do you have bright dreams for the future? More importantly, are you willing to do the hard work to make your dreams come true? I knew a man once that had a gift of music. He had a beautiful voice to sing, and he dreamed of being an international singing sensation. But he wasn't willing to do the hard work to make that dream come true. You have to be willing to stand on street corners and sing. You have to be willing to put your talent out there and share it with whoever, whether it's at a shopping mall or at a wedding or whatever. You have to be willing to do the hard work to make those dreams come true. Are you willing to do the hard work to make your dreams come true? That's the question, because I think everybody has dreams. It's just some people become complacent and they're afraid to take a chance to make those dreams come true. 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
1: I received a sweet letter from Jennifer who says, I wanted to tell you about this wonderful man that is in my life. 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I couldn't ask for anyone better to be by my side in life. 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Play a song as we relax tonight. Thanks so much from Jennifer.

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2: Hi, Beth. What can I do for you tonight?
3: I have a really special friend, and I haven't seen him in a while. And I've been thinking a lot about him a lot today. You know, you always talk about people that you miss, and we met in recovery. We became very good friends. And due to circumstances, I think he's using again, and I just really miss him, and I thought maybe if he's listening, he'll hear it.
2: What's your friend's name?
3: Jeff.
2: So you don't know if Jeff went back out, but you suspect he may have?
3: Yeah.
2: How does that feel on your heart?
3: It hurts.
2: Yeah.
3: You know, he's a very good guy, and he has a lot to offer people in and outside of recovery.
2: Don't you wish there was a magic wand?
3: Yes, I do.
2: You know, a magic wand you could wave that would just make people you love act right?
3: You know, some of us, it takes longer to get it than others. You know, I just hope for his sake and the people that care about him and love him, he finds that serenity. And one of the things that he always quotes that he always said was he was happy, joyous, and free. You know, that's part of the slogan in NA.
2: I will play a great song for your friend, and I hope that he finds his way back to those halls.
3: Thank you so much.

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1: Tonight's Delilah's Dilemma is from a young woman whose boyfriend has let her know that her friend, his best friend's girlfriend, is after him, is warm for his form. And she says, I'm finding it hard to be around her, to trust her, or to forgive her. Am I wrong? You have to forgive her, hon, just because not forgiving her will hurt you and will drive you crazy. But you cannot trust somebody who is not trustworthy. That's the truth. If she truly is hitting on your boyfriend, then she is not trustworthy. So you cannot trust her. What I would do is, if I were you, is I would confront her in love and say, this is what I have heard, that you are warm for my boyfriend, and that hurts me, that hurts my feelings, probably would hurt your boyfriend's feelings if he were aware of it, and it's not okay. She could be just a flirtatious person. I am extremely flirtatious, and I joke around with a lot of guys. Doesn't mean I'm warm for their form. Doesn't mean I want a relationship with them. Just means I'm a terrible flirt and always have been. Or it could be that she does not realize how inappropriate her behavior is. Or it could be she is doing exactly what you think she's doing and try to hook up with your boyfriend. Whatever she's doing, you need to confront it in love, not in rage. Talk it out and then decide if you can be friends or if you are indeed frenemies. But you gotta forgive her for your own sake.

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1: Who's on your heart tonight? I ask that question every night, 1,000 times a night. I've been doing it for years. Who's on your heart tonight? So much of our life is defined by the relationships that we're in. I know I define myself by the relationships I'm in, especially the relationships with my kids. If you were to ask me to describe myself, the first thing I would say is I'm a mom. A mom to a lot of amazing, wonderful kids. Really spectacular human beings. Some blessed me by birth, most through adoption, but all unique and talented in their own way and all finding their path in life. And then I would probably describe myself within the context of the very close and intimate and personal relationships in my life. Like the one I have with my producer, Janie, who's not just my producer, but my best friend, my comrade, my inspiration. You know, I don't mean to sound corny, but Janie is what I hope to be when I grow up. Her goodness, her heart, her honesty and her integrity and her commitment to the people she loves. Fiercely committed. Who's on your heart tonight? Call me and tell me. 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
1: Hi, good evening. Who is this?
15: Yeah, my name's Nicole.
1: Nicole, hi, welcome. What can I do for you tonight on the Delilah Show?
15: Yeah, I would like to make a request to my best friend.
1: What's your best friend's name?
15: Her name is Mary Ann.
1: And tell me about your best friend, your buddy, your confidant.
15: Well, it's one of those, we met one at a job that I work at, and I had ended up losing the job due to a conflict with the owner, and a new owner took over, and she helped me get my job back, and we work together in the same room now, and it's really cool. Whenever I have a hard time or I need someone to talk to, she's always there for me and just goes way above and beyond friendship.
1: So is she one of those people that knows all about you and loves you anyway?
15: Yep.
1: Isn't that great?
15: Absolutely.
1: Right up there with my kids, I think my handful of true friends are the greatest gift God has given me.
15: And that's how she is. I am so thankful that I found her as my friend. And I've got a almost 8-year-old myself, and she loves him too and pays attention to him. And it's just neat.
1: Life is sweet because of the friendships we make, isn't it?
15: Yes, it is.

you thinking of tonight? Who is on your heart? Is there someone that you love so much you would do just about anything to bless them, to touch their heart, to let them know they're special to you? We are here to celebrate those special someones tonight and every night.

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1: You've called the Delilah Show. Who is this?
2: Hi, this is Brendan. How are you tonight?
1: I'm good, Brendan. How are you?
2: All doing well. I was a bit nervous, actually, because I was just driving home after work, and I was thinking about, I just graduated, see, and all my friends, they've all gone off to college, and we're all just, you know, kind of going our separate ways, and I was just thinking about that and how, well, I've actually chosen to go on a two-year mission for my church, and I would be heading off to Honduras in, maybe 4 or 5 days now. I'm going to be down there for 2 years, and I'm not going to see any of my friends or my family or anyone in a very long time. So I was just calling to them. I don't know, maybe dedicate a song to them. I know they probably don't listen very much to the show, but I thought it'd be a nice symbol.
1: So you're leaving in 5 days, and you know while you're there, you're not supposed to be calling and writing and all that stuff to the cutie pie back at home you're thinking of.
2: Yeah, I've got a bunch of them.
1: A bunch of them.
2: Well, I'm just
1: friends,
2: you know.
1: Ah, Brother Brendan, a bunch of cutie pies you're going to be thinking of. Well, Honduras will be an eye-opening experience, I'm sure, and I pray that you are safe and that you have a wonderful experience. I will play a song for your family here.
2: Oh, thank you very much.
1: All right, I'll get something on for you.
2: All right, thank you.
1: Bye-bye.
2: Bye.

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1: Somebody wrote to me and said, sometimes all we need is a positive voice to break that cycle of negativity in our lives. Do you have a cycle of negativity? Are you somebody that always imagines the worst? Oh my gosh, the worst is going to happen. What happens if this happens? And you use that precious imagination that God gave you. I mean, the human imagination is amazing. It's amazing. Think of the things throughout history that we have imagined and then they became a reality. I mean, Walt Disney looked at a big, ugly, nasty, mosquito-infested mud flat and imagined Walt Disney World. People have imagined fabulous things. Van Gogh looked at a blank canvas and imagined stars and wind and a dark night in a city sparkling gold. We have these great imaginations, and yet some people use their great imagination to think of negative things happening. Oh no. What if I get sick? What if you get sick? What if I don't have enough money? What if I don't make it? We'll never make it. What if he leaves me? What if he cheats on me? What if she doesn't really love me? What if my kids grow up and leave me and never talk to me again? What if, what if, what if? I've had some of the worst what if happens in my life. When you've lost a child and when you've lost two kids, the what-ifs can creep in. And that fear, that negativity can take over. But you can't let that happen. You have to use your precious imagination to imagine the best. Something to think about tonight. You're listening to Delilah.
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1: Hi, good evening. Who is this?
2: This is Connie.
1: Connie, thank you for calling. What can I do for you?
2: I just wanted to know if you would be able to pick out a song for me, because I'm really sad.
1: Why are you sad?
2: My boyfriend for almost 3 years just told me he wants a break and time apart.
1: How old are you?
2: 19.
1: You're kidding?
2: Nope.
1: Wow, you sound very young.
2: Yeah.
1: Yeah, she says yeah. Do you look very young? Have you got one of those little cute faces?
2: Yeah, actually, yeah. Everyone thinks I'm 12, so.
1: So you've been seeing this guy, what's his name?
2: Darren,
1: for 3 years, and he just gave you the boot.
2: Yeah, well, like, I haven't been, like, the nicest person, I guess, but I hope we'll get back together type thing.
1: You're hoping you'll get back together, but right now you feel like somebody took a spoon and carved your heart out of your chest.
2: Yeah.
1: And everything reminds you of Darren, every place that you went, every place that you hoped to go, every memory that you shared, everything you planned for the future.
2: Well, actually listening to you makes me feel so much better.
1: I appreciate the kind words, and I'm glad the show helps, and I will play a song. And here's what I do know after many years of doing this show and many years of having my heart broken. I do know that tomorrow is going to be another day.
2: Okay.
1: And it might hurt like heck, but it'll hurt a teeny tiny bit less than today did, maybe.
2: Hopefully.
1: And if you can focus on the good things and the blessings in your life and on your friends and your family and trying to get involved with stuff to take your mind a little bit off of Darren and that hole, that big vacancy in your soul.
2: Yeah.
1: In time, it'll be a little bit better.
2: Thank you so much.
1: All right. Hang in there, girlfriend.
2: Thanks.

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1: It is just about time for me to disappear out of here and take off into the darkness. If I didn't get to your request or your dedication, I'm sorry. I'll be back tomorrow. Have a wonderful Thursday, and do me a favor. Take some time out of your Thursday schedule to slow down and love someone. Good night. 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
1: Al, what can I do for you?
11: I was married for over 11 years, and my wife left one time when I was away, and when I come back, there was nothing there. But the only thing, she took everything, and the main thing was my heart. And for some reason, I never got mad, and I still, I guess down deep inside, I still love her. She's living with another guy, and maybe happy, maybe not. We really had a great life while it lasted. Her name's Peg, and...
1: Okay, let's stop being so darn nice and admit that your heart was shattered. And it's okay to get mad when you're mourning. And she dogged ya.
11: Yeah, I know.
1: Why can't you just say, you know what? I was good to her. I loved her. I spoiled her. And she dogged me.
11: I know. I should.
1: What good is this in the pretending like, oh, I'm happy for her. If she's happy, that's all that matters. Baloney. Your heart was broken. Your life was torn apart. She dogged you. She kicked you to the curb. She took away your hopes and your life and your dreams. That's okay to say this is wrong. You shouldn't treat people like this.
11: I know that. Well, something that will just make me happy, and your love songs are great.
1: Well, I will find a song for you, but please, no more, oh, I'm happy if she's happy. No. You know, God bless her. May she find happiness. I'm not suggesting that you be bitter or hold on to the pain of the past, but it's okay. In fact, it's really healthy when you're mourning a loss to accept it and be honest about it.
11: Yeah, you're right. You're right.
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We need to hear some Adam Levine and Maroon 5. What do you think? Here we go. You know, The Voice season 30 is going to premiere on September 21st. 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
1: 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You're working on your resume, huh?
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1: 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I appreciate it.
0: That's so kind of you to share. Thank you. 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
1: Hey, Kathy, thanks for listening. Is there something that you do that seems to annoy people?
2: So I'm, like, always in a happy mood.
1: Oh.
2: And it annoys people sometimes. Why are you so happy? I'm like, why aren't you?
1: Yeah, just try it, you know?

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2: 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Natalie Imbruglia has her 7th studio album coming out next month. And here's the song where we all fell in love with her in the first place.

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1: Hey, Teresa, I just wanted to let you know that I really love your show. You are amazing. I'm enjoying today's playlist.
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1: Well, here it is.
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1: Since kindergarten.
0: Oh, wow.
1: We live in different states now because she

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Thanks for listening, Matt, and for the follow on X at Teresa Lucas 3. Matt's a firefighter. Oh my gosh, thank you for keeping us all safe, Matt.

0: How you feeling?
1: Oh, I'm okay.
0: Okay.
1: Yes, I'm good.
0: John, how are you feeling?
2: You know what, guys? I feel great.
0: Yeah?
2: It feels bad to complain about anything after Jill comes in on her deathbed, so...
1: No, please, guys.
0: On her deathbed?
1: Please. Please don't ever feel bad for complaining. Honestly. Complain all you want.
0: Would I sing at your funeral?
1: Don't take this the wrong way.
0: Dude, you better not take it the wrong way. Because if you think I'm going before you... I mean, odds are, yeah, but I mean, lately.
1: That is a good point.
0: Lately.
1: That's a good point.
0: I might be singing there. So you don't want me to sing at your funeral,
1: no,
0: or you thought
1: you
0: were going to go after me? Which one?
1: No, I don't.
0: Who knows? Right?
1: I don't want you to sing at my funeral.
3: You can't stop him.
1: Yes, I can.
0: No, you gave me a karaoke microphone.
1: I did.
2: Yeah.
1: But.
0: What about, like, all right, so you're up there. Are you cremated or in a coffin, or do you know what you want to be?
1: I'm not sure yet.
0: It's tough, right?
1: As of right now, I'm in a coffin.
0: Okay, you're in a coffin, looking good.
1: Thank you.
0: up the top there, somewhere in the back of the church.
1: Okay.
0: Somewhere in the back of the church, you hear, Sweet Jillian, bum, bum, bum. Your ties never seem so good, so good, so good, so good.
1: I would sit up so quickly in that coffin.
0: Wouldn't that be great?
1: And run after you and take you with me.
0: You raise me up.
1: No.
0: If I was going to sing a song at your funeral, what do you think it would be? If you had to, which we're not going to okay this.
1: Ooh.
0: I don't know why, anyway, because I'm such an entertainer.
1: No, if I'm going to have somebody sing at my funeral, it's going to be my niece Hazel.
0: Great. So I open for her. If I was going to sing, is there any song you'd want me to sing? You know, I do a mean Copacabana, a little weird.
1: Yeah.
3: Seems more about you, though.
1: Thank you, Brian.
0: Whose team are you on?
3: These are songs that
0: Whose team are you on?
3: Like.
1: Yeah,
0: what if I did a Disney song, you know? A whole new world.
1: No. And you do know Spanish.
2: Don't you really love that? Like, is it a Mary Poppins song or something?
1: Feed the Birds.
2: Feed the Birds.
1: Okay, that.
0: Feed the Birds.
1: But that's
2: you probably don't want someone singing that.
1: Yeah.
0: Okay.
1: I think if you could sing the song from Encanto.
0: Okay. Which one?
1: Dos Oruguitas.
0: Okay. I could learn that. I could learn that. What's my time frame? How much time do I have to learn it?
1: You know, tomorrow's a promise to no one.
0: Okay. So. I'm on it today, guys. I'm going to learn that song. And I've got you on tape saying that's what you want me to sing before Hazel goes up.
1: No, I'm saying if you had to sing a song.
0: I have to.
1: No.
0: I have to speak.
1: I'm going
0: to
1: put it in my will that you are not allowed to sing at my funeral.
0: If you did something like that...
1: Wouldn't you laugh? Wouldn't it give you a giggle?
0: No, I'd jump off a cliff just to come yell at you. Because you know I'm speaking. There's no way anybody's keeping me off the stage.
1: You're not speaking.
0: Yes, I am.
1: No.
0: Wait, he can't even say anything?
1: No, I don't want that. Like, no.
2: I'm curious, how do you police this, though?
1: I'm going to have it written out.
0: Thank you, John. Thank you very much. Okay, let's be honest. Why wouldn't you want me speaking? Because this is very vehemently being you denying my chance.
1: It's not a you thing. I don't want there to be a lot of speakers.
0: Got it.
1: You know,
0: who's going to speak?
1: Well, I would imagine Jeff.
0: Jeff will be gutted.
1: Right.
0: Jeff will not be able to speak.
1: He would be able to.
2: Well, in a perfect world, he goes first.
1: Yes, but I'm a lot older than him. So I said we're going to balance and we're going to go together. That's probably true
2: because men don't live as long as women typically.
1: Yeah.
2: So you guys probably will balance it.
1: I'm 7 years older.
0: Started selling a murder suicide. Wow. Okay, I'm a little bit shocked. I thought you would want me to speak, being your friend for so long and a coworker for so long. I thought that would be a natural thing, but I misread that. I'm sorry, that's on me.
1: But it's not you. Like, I really don't want a lot of speakers. I would love, like, maybe just a little history of my life, and then maybe my friend Joey, because
0: Joey gets to speak?
3: Joey over Val?
1: Yeah.
0: Who do you know longer?
1: You, for sure. But
0: and that's
1: Joey,
0: why she doesn't want me speaking.
1: No, Joey would bring so much light and laughter.
0: So you don't think I'll bring light and laughter and tell some jokes?
1: I hope you're inconsolable at this point. Like, I hope that you are just sad.
2: But you hope Joey's good, though.
0: Not now.
2: I think I'm pretty freaking
0: consolable over here now. The story of her life won't be told by me, because I can't speak. It's going to be Joey. Yeah.
1: You're going to bring up your stitches at some point.
4: You think, you honestly think I'm going to make it about me. You think I'm going to make it about me. Like I'm the center of the universe. Get out of town. And I had you speaking at my funeral.
1: No, you did
4: yes,
1: not.
4: Yes, I did.
1: There's no way.
4: I would love There's you to no speak way. At my funeral.
1: Really?
4: I would love you to speak at my funeral.
1: I wouldn't be able to. I wouldn't be able to. Like, that's... I want to cry thinking about that. Like, I would not be able to speak.
4: Well, let it out then. I'll feel better. You want to speak at my funeral?
3: Yeah, I already think I know what I would say.
4: Oh, what would you say?
3: Like, just a couple of stories that I would tell.
4: Ooh.
3: Like, no, like how much you made me laugh, how much you meant to me every day. And the story of you doing the fake alarm during the news is one that I think I would share with people.
4: That'd be a good story to tell from the pulpit.
3: I don't know. I like that one.
4: John, are you coming?
5: Yeah, of course I'm coming.
3: Let me check my schedule.
5: Let me see what day is that, though.
4: Olivia's got a work thing,
5: just
4: man.
5: Depends.
4: Yeah, I don't know. I might have to miss that one.
5: As long as you don't plan it on EDC or Coachella.
4: Electric Daisy Carnival, whatever thing. Okay, gotcha. Well, listen, we're glad you're feeling better. Have you made your appointment with your neurologist?
1: Yes, yes.
4: Gotcha. Yeah. All right.
1: Thank
4: it's
1: you.
4: Valentine in the morning.
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0: You're listening right now on the iHeartRadio app. Thanks for doing that. Always shout out from wherever you are, even if it's local. 31043. Love to hear your name on the radio, right? So cool. As a kid, I love that. Johnny London or Johnny McGregor. A lot of Johnnies back then. Or Tom Timmons or one of these guys would say my name on the radio. I got so excited.
1: Aww.
0: It's the coolest thing as a kid. That's what got me into it.
2: Wow.
0: Like, say my name.
3: Say my name.
0: And if they wouldn't say it, I'd go, fine, I'll get my own radio show and say my name over and over and over if you guys won't do it.
1: You showed them.
0: I showed them. Exactly right, guys. We're all doing it now. Ha-ha. Take that. Anyway, reach out 31043. And if you're listening on the iHeartRadio app, do make us the number one preset. And you can always send a talk back through that thing, too. If you haven't figured that out, it's that red microphone icon in the upper right-hand corner. It's like a little voice note directly to the studio. Every

0: Today is September 3rd. This day in history, what stands out to you, Jill?
1: Okay, on this day, in 1976, what planet did NASA's Viking 2 spacecraft land on, sending the first close-up color photographs of its surface?
0: Mars. Ooh,
1: good job, Valentine. Yes. First time
0: There's
1: ever.
0: Only so many planets we can land on.
1: Right.
0: Yeah, some of them are just so inhospitable, they'd fry you like that. Mm-hmm. You know?
1: Yeah. Good job.
0: Thank you. I'm so very proud of my knowledge.
1: Space knowledge.
0: No, just knowledge.
1: Oh, in general, yeah.
0: Yeah. I'm not, pigeonholing myself in just space.
1: No.
0: You ask me any question, I will give you an answer. I grew up with something called the Encyclopedia Britannica. I didn't have the internet like you guys and AI and Google and everything else. I took my mind and put it to the test each and every night on the pages of the Encyclopedia Britannica. Volume after volume.
2: Ask him a question. Ask him something. Anything.
1: Like, the thing is, he makes up his answers.
0: Excuse me? You believe Mars was a made-up answer?
1: Well, no, not that.
0: Thank you for playing.

0: Hey, Andrew, good morning, man. How are you today?
1: Good morning, Valentine, and everybody there. How is everybody?
0: Doing good, man.
2: Doing good, Andrew.
0: What's new, buddy? What's up?
1: Not much. I'm working right now.
0: What do you do for a living? You're a driver?
1: I am a truck driver, yes.
0: Truck driver. You in a big rig or what? Box truck? What are you in?
1: Right now, I'm actually in a car. I'm on my way to go pick up a, basically, it's like a box truck.
0: Box truck, yeah. How's the horn in the box truck? Is it in the steering wheel or do you pull it down from above you?
1: You would pull it down.
0: Oh, he does the good horns, dude. Ma, ma.
1: Right, there you go.
0: Do you ever have a girl flash you?
1: No.
0: You ever have a guy flash you?
1: No.
0: Okay.
3: Wait, is that normal for women to flash or men to flash truck drivers?
1: Probably more so women, I would imagine. I have heard stories from other drivers, but me personally, I have not.
0: You guys have never seen that?
2: I've seen it in movies.
0: Yeah.
2: Like, I know it's supposed to be a thing, but...
0: You pull alongside the truck and you flash them?
2: I didn't know it was real.
0: You get a horn honk?
2: Wow.
1: Oh, Andrew. Yeah. No, definitely is a real thing.
0: Yeah, it's two honks for every honk they see.
3: I didn't know we were supposed to do that.
2: Now you know.
3: Now I know.
0: Yeah, it's like, check out my honkers for your honker.
2: Is that why they're called honkers?
0: Yeah, that's exactly why, John.
3: Oh.
0: You didn't know that?
3: No.
0: That's why it's a euphemism for a woman's breasts. Horrible to say this. I'm not saying this is good. But they're called honkers because when you showed them, the truck driver would honk his horn.
3: No, I'm going to Google this because I don't believe you.
0: Andrew just said, yup, he's a truck driver.
3: How did the term honkers come about for women's breasts?
0: Surprise, surprise.
3: No.
0: Did you misspell honker?
3: No, I thought I did, but no.
2: I mean, we don't really have
3: day. Sorry.
4: I'm going to believe it.
0: Googling honkers on your work computer. Good luck with that.
4: No wonder she's getting distracted over there.
0: Yeah, texts are coming in right now. Andrew's right. Honkers for honkers was the thing back in the day.
2: I'm also saying they're called honkers.
3: Because when they're squeezed?
2: Yeah.
5: Well, yeah, that's what I thought.
2: It looks like a bike horn.
5: Yeah.
3: And this says... When squeezed, they honk like a horn. I just want you to know.
0: What are you on?
3: Nothing
0: what
3: or
0: website?
3: There's no sound.
4: I mean, a virgin wrote that. I hate to say.
0: I've done some squeezing in my life. They've never made a noise. All right, Andrew. Have a great day, man. Be safe out there, okay?
1: All right. Thank you, guys.
0: And if I see you on the road, buddy, get ready to honk that horn.
3: Wait, you guys.
0: I told you.
3: Elena Von Honk, a famous burlesque dancer during and after World War II.
0: Yeah.
2: This is like a Val type site. There's no way.
0: No.
2: It's just a made up story.
0: It is not. She would show her to the truckers after World War II, and that's why they became honkers. Thanks, Andrew. All right, see you, bud. Bye.
1: Thank you, bye.
0: All right, take care. I'm surprised you guys never heard that story. The lore of the road, they call it. The lore of the road.
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0: Kathy called in yesterday. We never had a chance to talk to her, so I told her to call back this morning. She kind of wanted to defend Brian on a topic we did, who's a nightmare to travel with, right? And I went home and I talked to my wife about how she's a bit of a nightmare to travel with sometimes.
1: Oh, how'd that go?
0: Not well, not well. So back to Brian for a second here. So she wanted to defend you, but Kathy, go ahead, tell your story. Who's the person who is a nightmare to travel with?
2: I hate to say it, but my darling husband is quite the challenge.
0: Huh? Why is he challenging?
2: Well, it's worse because it's a trip that we take every single year. Like we plan it every single year well ahead of time.
0: Yeah.
2: But somehow, and it's all packed. I got everything packed, ready to go. I got the coffee machine ready for the morning. I got an alarm set. We have 5 kids. Everybody's packed. They got their bags. And for some reason, we get up in the morning. He's totally shocked that we have to get up and leave. He's really upset for some reason, huffing and puffing everywhere.
0: Why is it so early? Why'd you book the early flight, right?
2: Okay. No, well, we travel with a trailer. We take a fifth wheel.
0: Oh, you do? Okay, gotcha. So,
2: yes, and we drive far distances. So once we actually get on the road, yeah, after we nearly divorced, trying to pack everybody in the car,
0: yeah,
2: he does this thing where the truck has like additional brakes for the trailer. He likes to test the brakes constantly through the 4 or 5 hour drive that we're, you know, out on the road.
0: Safety first.
2: So you're constantly, oh my God. No, but it's like we're eating or drinking and he's like just pushing the brakes real quick. I'm just testing the brakes. I'm like, yeah, why are you
0: know what he's doing?
2: That?
0: You know what he's doing, Kathy? He's going, I'm driving this vehicle. I look over and you guys are just eating and drinking and the dry pads and loving life.
2: I feed him. He gets his coffee.
0: Oh, lucky him. Oh, blessings upon us dads.
2: He's fasting. He's
0: He's fasting because you're not happy with his body. Oh, did I open up?
1: What?
0: No, all right. Maybe I'm talking about myself.
2: No way.
0: Sorry,
2: not
0: Kathy.
2: Not at all. We have 5 kids. I'm absolutely happy.
0: I'm projecting. I'm so sorry.
1: And even after all that, you still called him your darling husband in the beginning.
2: Yes. It's just so frustrating because it's like, we'll be in the morning. Everything is ready already.
0: Yeah.
2: And he's still wandering around the house and he's like, I need this. Did you pack it? I'm like, everything's ready. Let's go. And we're all sitting in here, right? Finally, he gets in the car and someone's like, I got to go to the bathroom. And he's like, oh my God, we've been sitting here the whole time. You took an hour to come to the car. So then we go and we set up the trailer and we're, you know, struggling with each other. The kids are just sitting there. It's the most well-behaved they ever are because they don't want to get caught in the crossfire. And once we all settle down, we sit in the front, we crack one open, and then we watch all the other couples fight while they're setting up their campers.
0: I don't know if I still hear that, my darling,
1: yeah, exactly,
0: from the beginning of the phone call, my darling husband. All right, Kath, get out of here. Thanks for calling in.
2: Thanks, guys.
0: All right, see you later. To the open road with Kathy and her husband. Off we go.
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Do you think you have weirdos in your neighborhood? Do you think you have criminals in your streets? John does something called the Neighborhood Watch. It may not be your neck of the woods, which is okay because you don't want these people living near you. But John's Neighborhood Watch, two stories that stand out. Coming up next on Valentine in the Morning.

0: right, guys, let's take to the mean streets.
1: All right, guys, welcome to today's Neighborhood Watch. There are just two crazy crime stories that I feel like you should know about today. So this first one I think is just so representative of this world we live in right now. There is this wild story in Taiwan. There are these robot vacuum cleaners that you can buy, and they have cameras on them, right? It's kind of like a Ring doorbell where you can access it anytime from your phone. Well, this guy caught his wife cheating by remotely turning on the robot vacuum cleaner and watching her through the built-in security camera.
0: That sucks.
1: Stinks, right? So he actually was able to sue her and her lover, and he won $15,000 in damages.
2: Whoa.
1: Super cool. Then the wife countersued him for filming her without permission. And then she won. And now the husband was ordered to pay her $5,000 and then was sentenced to 5 months in jail.
2: Oh, my God.
1: For invasion of privacy.
0: Bogus, bogus. Did she know, Your Honor? Did she know the vacuum cleaner was in the house?
1: I assume so.
0: Did she know the vacuum cleaner had camera capability?
1: I assume so.
0: I would assume so, too. And that would be my argument.
1: You would think so, right? So he did come out with more cash, but he did have to not only lose his marriage and find that out, but he also had to serve some jail time, too.
0: Yeah.
1: And that's just the world we're living in. I even hear, like, there's a possibility that the new AirPods that are coming out from Apple, like, they might have cameras on it.
0: Are there new ones coming out?
1: Yes.
0: What do they see? The inside of your ear canal?
1: I don't know. Apple's got a big event coming up this month, actually, where they're going to allegedly release the new iPhone. And apparently, like, there may be cameras in the AirBuds so that, AI can help you decipher what you're looking at. Kind of like the Apple glasses, but instead of wearing the glasses, you can do it in your earbuds that are already in your ears.
0: Dude, we thought of something the other day, and I don't know if this would work. Anybody out there who's a tech person, because we're always fighting to get cameras in our studio. Like, other shows have built-in cameras. I mean, we don't. We use our phones, and we walk around, and we put them on boxes or little stands or whatever. It's horrible. We had egg cartons in here at one point.
1: Wow.
0: Just, we don't have the budget for our show. And I get it. Other shows are bigger and get better budgets, so I get it. But we thought, what would it be like if Meta gave us all glasses, and we filmed the show with our glasses the entire time?
1: I don't think that's a bad idea.
0: It's fun. So, like, you get four video feeds at the end, they edit it down, and the show is filmed in our glasses. What would that look like?
1: It would probably be hard to follow because everybody's looking around.
0: That's what I wonder. But I bet segment-wise, like, when I'm looking right at you, it'd be okay.
1: Yeah.
0: It'd be the weird spot where I go, ooh, what's this? And I'm looking down at my pants or something. That could happen, right?
1: The second story today, guys, is my favorite one.
2: Okay.
1: And this one's been all over the news. Like, there's a good chance you've heard about it. Have you heard about this 35-year-old guy named Dejan Love? He spent years convincing women that he was a wide receiver for the San Francisco 49ers and then scamming them.
0: Yes.
1: This story is insane, guys. Like, he's not just throwing on a Niners jersey and saying, like, hopefully nobody asks him questions. This guy built an entire NFL fake life. Years ago, he had a friend help him stage a video where he's signing a contract to the 49ers. And his friend says, oh, where are you signing to? And he goes, Niners, baby. And then he has all these posts where he rents luxury cars, will take videos from in them talking about how he made it to the NFL. He had his mom pose with him in one saying, couldn't make it to the NFL without my mom. He, like, will bring his Niners helmet to the beach and run, like, football routes and catch them.
2: What?
1: He did a fake Fabletics collab where he pretended that he was sponsored by Fabletics.
2: Oh, my gosh.
0: Sounds like somebody out the hall. I didn't know, but okay.
1: Go through all this stuff. He even got footage from the Niners locker room and would post it on his Instagram like he was there.
0: Like he was in it, right.
1: But, like, he never was. In fact, it got so intense that some people would Google if he's legit, and Google AI search would say that he was an NFL player.
2: Oh, no.
0: Oh, because of all the stuff that he had put out.
1: Exactly.
0: AI was just grabbing the Insta feed and everything else, right?
2: Oh.
1: So then what he would do is he'd meet these women through the dating apps. He'd tell them that he's this, like, sick NFL player.
0: Sick.
1: And then he would tell them that, like, he also did investments, and he had this, like, 18-year-old accomplice who would get on the phone and essentially sell this investment that's going to make them a ton of money since he has so much money.
0: So he was taking cash from these ladies.
1: $1.3 million from 26 different women.
0: Over how many years?
1: Over 4 years.
0: It's kind of not that good.
1: And the FBI. I could do better.
0: Dude, I'm just saying.
2: Oh, no.
0: 20 ladies over 4 years, all you get is 1.3?
1: Yeah, you're making this life.
0: I'm just saying, it's not great. It's a horrible guy. Horrible guy, but I'm like, dude, you're not that good at this.
1: And the FBI, like, they do think that there could be some more victims,
0: sure,
1: too. But
0: victims,
1: anyway,
0: right,
1: they were finally
0: people
1: arrested.
0: People don't want to come forward because they're embarrassed.
1: Right. So they were arrested in Idaho last week, and now so many people are posting these spoof videos
0: 100%.
1: Online.
0: My buddy JC in Dallas, he goes, signing with the Cowboys, man. You're not going to see me. I'm a little injured. I got a hangnail, so coach wants to keep me out of the playoffs. But
1: and there's so many people on the practice squad or whatever that, like, I guess you could get away with it if you don't really know much about the NFL, you know?
0: Yeah, there are guys on the practice squad that just don't play. Some of them never play. Mm-hmm. Do they get money? Do they get like any NFL money? It's not, they're not in the league. They're just practice squad.
1: I don't know. It's crazy, but it's just another thing women have to look out for when they're on dating apps now.
2: So yeah.
0: Really fake NFL players.
1: And you can't even Google them. Like, even that's not good enough now.
0: Yeah, AI didn't even come to your rescue when you Google.
1: Yeah. To vet these guys.
0: The NFL.
1: Crazy.
0: So, you know, one good way is to look at the roster of the team and see if the name is there.
2: That would be smart.
0: Thank you.
1: But there's so many people on that roster. And, like, what if they take you off the roster? Because, I don't know. I feel like you can get around that.
2: And if he's running on the beach with his helmet, I'm in. Like, that's like,
1: What the NFL players were saying. They were like, we don't take our helmets home. Like,
0: No one's taking the helmet to the beach. Can you imagine that?
2: First
0: like, you travel with it or something? Like, you hold it with you at all times.
1: Like, what? They leave it in the locker room.
0: It sits next to you in the car.
1: No NFL players bringing that around.
0: You're strapping that thing in. Officer, I'm sorry.
1: Literally.
0: This is my travel buddy, so I can use carpool aid. Thank you very much.
1: I'm John Camucci with your Neighborhood Watch.
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0: So earlier, we were trying to get somebody on the phone line, had technical difficulties with the phones in the other room. Some people blame Tashi. Some people didn't blame Tashi answering our phones. It wasn't working. They couldn't hear us. It's been a whole thing all morning long. So forgive us if that continues.
1: In Tashi's defense, I started my career as a phone screener.
0: Yes.
1: And there is nothing more frustrating when you do tell them the checklist of what to do before they go live on the air.
0: What's the checklist?
1: Turn your radio off. Make sure that you are in a good place where we have good reception. If you can, like, we'd love for you to be on a landline. Landline. You're a big fan of Valentine in the Morning.
2: I just dated you a little bit.
1: Oh, sorry. Yeah, you're right.
0: Landline.
2: I used to work phones too, and I never mentioned a landline. Oh, wow.
0: John didn't know what a landline was.
1: Thanks a lot, John.
0: Back in the day when Jill answered phones. Alexander Graham, is that you? Good to hear from you again, sir.
3: She's got a switchboard.
0: Mississippi 523, we've got you on board here. How's it feel being called the old one?
1: I hate this.
0: Yeah, it's not.

0: I'm always amazed at like people listening to us because some of you have really important jobs.
1: Yeah.
0: And clearly we don't. Yeah. Empire Strikes Back, Star Wars 2, whatever, you know. We're just playing games and having fun and just being company to you as you start your day. A lot of you are just getting out of bed. Some of you on the road. Some people get up at 7 o'clock. Everybody has a different routine in the morning. And you can set your Google speaker to be part of that routine or your Alexa speaker. Set an alarm to wake up. But all the people out there listening, getting up at different times, some of you have really important jobs like judges and lawyers and doctors and healthcare professionals and teachers and first responders. And just, it's amazing the jobs that people do while they listen to this show.
1: Yeah.
0: All I can think is that this idiocy is a respite from what you do on a daily basis. You know, these goofballs you listen to.
1: They give their brains a rest when they listen to us.
0: I think so too.
2: Important jobs need connection too, you know?
0: Right.
1: Yeah.
0: What is the deal with your outlook, your outfit?
2: What do you mean? What are you trying to say?
0: Well, I feel like you should be on a stoop in New York with a bunch of other Italian guys.
2: Because I'm wearing a tank?
0: Greece or something.
2: Because I got a tank on.
3: You don't see a tank on you that often.
0: Yeah, you don't wear tanks that often.
2: No, but I wear it as an undershirt to like button-up shirt.
0: So he's got a white tank top on, and then he's got a striped shirt over it, and he's got it wide open with the gold chain.
1: Mm-hmm.
0: He just looks like he should be on a stoop in New York going, "Hey, Vinny, we got
2: to
0: be
2: walking
0: what
2: in.
0: Are we doing?"
2: Talking to you over
0: No, it's a good look for you.
2: Thanks, brother.
0: Yeah, it's just interesting.
2: All right.
0: You look tough.
2: Ooh, I feel tough.
0: I know you're not.
2: Whoa,
0: so that
2: man.
0: Doesn't work.
2: Hey,
0: but
2: let me tell you, I'll teach you a lesson.
0: Okay,
1: like,
0: hold on, right there, right there. Did you see it? Do you see what he just did?
2: Tried to punch you?
0: He was going to punch me. He had his thumb out.
2: Yeah, dude.
3: Never punched
2: That's
3: someone
2: how you
3: before.
2: Aim.
0: Have you ever punched anybody before?
3: That's crazy.
0: He had his thumb sticking out like he's hitchhiking. It would have been worse if you had it in your fist.
2: No,
0: right?
2: Yeah.
0: You know that.
2: Everybody
0: so you're halfway there.
2: Everyone knows that. But then you put the thumb out and you're like, you know, it's right there.
0: Oh, you're trying to use it as a sight to
2: that's
0: line
2: right.
0: up my face
2: yeah,
0: with your fist?
2: Yeah, that's right.
0: Hold on, I'm going to punch you, but I have astigmatism.
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0: were right.
1: There have been these billboards for Aflac Insurance, and they had been mysteriously tagged and graffitied, and it was to say Ben Affleck on it. Well, TMZ obtained photos yesterday of the real Ben Affleck with his spray can, spray painting the billboards. Now, Affleck has not confirmed if it is, in fact, you know, they have a collaboration coming or he's going to endorse them.
2: Right.
1: But this looks like it's going
2: to
1: be
2: So he's up there actually spray painting it himself?
1: Yes, yeah.
2: Okay. Well, times are tough. You can't even hire a guy to do it.
1: And Dancing with the Stars just revealed their cast for this new season. It's going to kick off with a two-night premiere on September 15th and 16th on ABC. Now, let me run down the list because the rumors were definitely true. We got actress Julia Stiles, also Jenna Dewan, which is interesting. They're both dancers. Mm-hmm. Fresh Prince of Bel-Air star Tatiana Ali, Paralympian Ezra Freck, Olympic figure skater Amber Glenn, social media star and podcaster Connor Wood, actress Sarah Jane Nader, Tyler Cameron from The Bachelorette, celebrity chef Giada De Laurentiis, actor Harry Shum Jr., who's been in a ton of stuff, but I know him from Glee. And what's interesting is Connor Levitt. He's the husband of Whitney Levitt, who competed last season from The Secret Lives of Mormon Wives. And then one that I'm very, very excited about.
2: Oh, do I get to guess which one?
1: Yeah, which brother?
2: So you got Zach, you got Isaac, you got Taylor.
1: Right.
2: Taylor.
1: You are correct.
2: Yeah.
1: Taylor Hanson is competing on Dancing with the Stars. I'm Jill with the Entertainment Headlines.

0: Coming up later on this hour, what is something absurd, absolutely absurd, untrue that you believed as a kid right into adulthood? I, honest to gosh, for the longest time, thought that gum was sitting in my stomach for 7 years.
1: Heck yeah, man.
2: Oh, yeah.
1: Me too.
0: 7 years.
2: Mm-hmm.
0: At this point, I still think there's a couple of pieces down there, you know?
2: Yeah.
1: Wait, are we sure that's not true?
2: That was debunked.
1: Oh.
0: Yes, I'm positive.
1: I kind of thought, I believe that until right now.
0: You ever have piece corn?
1: Stuff travels there.
0: But you swallow gum does not stick to your colon wall and get stuck there. It comes out. Why would it stay in you for 7 years?
2: Normal travel time, it exits your body within 24 to 48 hours.
0: Oh. Yeah, it's normal travel time of that thing.
1: Okay, I guess it makes sense.
0: Of anything that's going down there, you know? But yeah, that's the thing. It's just normal. It just goes through your body.
2: But how did that all start? Why did we all believe that as kids and as adults?
1: Oh, because parents
0: told us.
1: Need to scare us into doing things, for sure.
0: Mm-hmm. Parents would scare you all the time.
1: I thought it was illegal to have your little in-car light on if you're going through an intersection.
0: Right.
1: Turns out that's not true.
2: Yeah, you can't get pulled over for that.
0: This was illegal inherently, not even just intersections. But it was just annoying to the driver, that's all.
1: Yeah, totally. Know?
0: My dad told me singing in the back seat was illegal at one point. Because I was singing in the back seat, you know? So, what did I do? I moved up to the front and I showed him.
2: Yeah,
0: passenger princess. What's up? Something absurd and untrue that you believed as a kid right on into adulthood. It is a battle of the sexes. Representing the men, his name is Brian, works as a high school band director, and enjoys going to concerts. Brian, what's up, buddy?
3: Hello, hello.
0: Good morning.
2: Representing the ladies, her name is Mercedes. She works as a program advisor and enjoys knitting. Let's hear it for Mercedes.
0: What's up, Mercedes?
4: Woo. Hello, good morning.
0: Good morning. Here's how it works, Mercedes. I'm going to ask you a few questions. Brian, Jill's going to ask you the questions. Best out of three wins. Still tied the end of regulation. We go to a not-so-tough tiebreaker question. Did Tasha tell you guys to turn down your radio in the background?
3: Absolutely.
4: Yeah.
0: Starting with the ladies. Here we go. Who is the founder of Amazon?
4: Jeff Bezos.
0: Yeah, correct. Nice job.
2: Brian, what is the name of Amazon's subscription service?
3: Prime.
2: Yes, that's right.
0: Current scores 1-1. What state is the Rock and Roll Hall of Fame located in?
4: Oh, my goodness.
0: Some of the friendliest people need... Oh, no. The super friendly people of Ohio.
2: According to the hit 70s song, what state is a sweet home?
3: Alabama.
2: Yes, that's right.
0: Current score is 2-1. Guys... Mercedes, gotta get this right. What galaxy do we live in?
4: The Milky Way.
0: That's correct.
2: And Brian, what classic film from 1939 has flying monkeys?
3: The Wizard of Oz.
2: Yes.
0: Oh, he was so happy he knew it right away. Look at that. Guys, when you got it, brother.
3: Oh, the right stuff.
0: Battle of the Sexes Championship Certificate posted in socials to hashtag Valentine the morning. You share that with pride, okay?
3: I absolutely will. Thank you, thank you.
0: You're welcome. Mercedes, as you exit the stage, this moment is entirely yours. You take it away.
4: Congratulations, and I will keep trying.
0: You take care. Have a great day.
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18: Now. Wake up with Stu in the morning.

0: Olivia, what absurd things you believe as a kid right on into adulthood?
1: I heard you guys mention it. The car lights inside at nighttime.
0: Yeah, parents would tell kids that was illegal, right?
1: Yes, he said it was illegal and that the police were going to get us. And I was so afraid of it.
0: Yeah, your dome light.
2: I still have problems with it because I'm just thinking, like, I don't know, it just takes me back to being a kid and having that on and knowing that it's wrong.
0: Dad yelled at you a lot today?
2: No, right. But I
0: your amygdala's flying off right now.
2: It was distracting. And now I always feel like, ooh, a little unsure.
0: Well, I heard it caused male pattern baldness.
1: Is that another lie that people say growing up that is not true?
0: I don't know.
3: Stop. Oh. That was just a really long roundabout way to mention that I'm bald.
1: No.
3: No.
0: Don't jump.
1: Brian. Well, it's funny now because, like, as a mom, I kind of, like, understand why my dad said that. Like, I tell my kids stuff like that all the time.
0: And it's just annoying. Like, that's why people told you that. There's nothing to it, right?
1: Yeah, it was overstimulating. And like, I don't need one more thing in the car. My kids are loud. I don't need the light on. Like, I get it. I'll tell them the same thing.
0: Well, how many of us like have to turn down the radio when we're concentrating in the car? Like a turn's coming up or something. You're like, hold on, turn down the radio. I got to concentrate. We just don't multitask well as humans, you know? So that extra little dome light would drive you crazy.
1: So I totally get why my dad lied and scared me about it.
0: Yeah. What else do you lie to your kids about?
1: Oh my goodness. Just this week, my daughter, I told her that Target was closed and that Target didn't have toys right now because she kept bugging me to go. So I said, Target's closed. And I pretended to call them.
2: Oh my gosh.
0: Stop. And you asked if they were open?
1: Yeah, I pretended to call and I said, oh, sorry, we have to call again tomorrow. I did.
0: Oh my God. Oh, Olivia, I have your phone number here because it populates on our screen. What's your daughter's name?
1: Emmy.
0: I so want to call back on some off hour, ask for Emmy and go, hey, it's Target. We're open.
1: Oh, no.
0: Just to send you over the edge.
1: That would be funny. I'd be like, oh, they're lying.
0: Ah, that's Target people. Oh, that's very funny.
1: That's funny.
0: All right. Well, listen, have a great day, okay?
1: Yeah, cool. I want to say one more thing, though. Tashi always tells me to turn the radio down. Tashi's amazing. I just want to say that.
2: Thank you for that.
0: All right. We are getting mixed reviews on that situation.
1: No, she's the best. Tashi's the greatest.
0: No, I agree. I think she's fantastic too. But some people now are coming to Jacqueline's defense and going, I've called in before and I've never heard her say that.
1: Oh, no. I love her. She always tells me that. She's good. She's great.
0: All right. We'll keep that in mind. I appreciate it.
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0: Barbara, good morning. What are you doing today? How are you?
1: Oh, I'm at work. I'm a kindergarten teacher.
0: Loving that.
1: Doing excellent.
0: There's no way this is the Barbara that used to text in bad stuff about Jill over the years. We haven't heard from her in a while.
2: No, we have not. She was mean.
1: Absolutely not. I would never say anything bad about Jill.
2: Barbara, that scared me.
0: It's me. I'm coming clean on the air. Oh my God. Yeah, this Barbara used to say stuff about Jill all the time.
2: Yeah.
0: And plenty of people say stuff about all of us, but Barbara was Jill's nemesis on the text line.
2: She
0: very
2: would
0: funny.
2: Have not let up.
0: I don't know. I wonder what happened to her too, Jill.
2: I didn't do anything to Barbara.
0: So you, beautiful Barbara, what's something absurd and untrue that you believed as a kid right on into adulthood?
1: Well, my mother told me that if you ate the whipped cream right out of the can from the nozzle, that you would get worms in your stomach.
0: Really? Worms in your stomach? Why would she tell you that?
1: I have no idea. I think she just didn't want us to put our mouth on the nozzle and... It's
0: well, yeah, but you
1: got to
0: kind of waterfall that anyway. You're not supposed to be sucking on the nozzle.
1: True. Absolutely. But later on, when I asked her about it, I was an adult. She had even told my older sister the same thing. And when I asked her about it, I said, Mom, you told us, you know, why would you tell us that? And she said, I never told you that.
0: Oh, she parents deny.
3: Mother gaslighting.
0: Yeah. Mother gaslighting.
3: My mom's
0: right?
3: a pro at that. Don't you worry.
0: Is she really?
3: Oh, yeah.
0: Yeah.
3: That would have scared me away from whipped cream, though. I'm
0: worms in the stomach? Still,
3: the minute you told me that, I'd be like, well, I'm done with whipped cream for my life then.
0: I would have actually asked why. Why are we eating this if it gives us any worms at all, you know? And you believed it?
1: You could only get it if you put your mouth on the nozzle, I think.
0: Like nitrous worms or something.
2: Okay.
0: And that's like people have done bad stuff with that over the years, too. Is that what the whippets are or something, Brian?
4: Yes, that is what my old roommate used to do, and he was a dirtbag. Don't be like him.
0: Thank you. Yeah, all right. Does he have worms in his stomach?
4: He has something.
0: He's got something going on.
4: There's no question.
0: All right, Barbara, thanks for calling in. What's your sister's name? Give her a shout on the air.
1: My sister's Mary.
0: All right, what's your mom's name?
1: And my mom is Margo.
0: All right.
1: She's in heaven now, so.
0: Oh, she is. Oh, okay. How long ago did she pass? How long?
1: 2013.
0: Oh, it's been a minute, but yeah, we miss people every single day, don't we?
1: Every single day. And when I thought of the weird thing that my mom said to me, I had to text in and tell you.
0: Yeah. No, I appreciate that. I appreciate that. She's up there watching down now every time you grab that whipped cream can going, come on. Don't you put that to your mouth, Barbara.
1: Exactly.
0: But mainly that's like, I think it's a guy thing. I don't think women are like that. Like guys will go to the fridge and drink the milk out of the container. And now put it in a glass.
2: I've never done that in my life.
0: Never done that?
2: Never. Even when I lived alone, I still never did that.
0: Seriously?
2: No.
0: Raise your hand in this room if you're a guy that has done that in the past 2 years.
4: Oh, yeah. What? Really? This week?
2: Oh.
4: Huh.
0: At your house?
4: No, I'm
0: not. I did that at your house?
4: I don't know what you're talking about. No chance.
0: You don't do that?
4: No, because I was so scared. My mom would have whooped my hand if I did that. So
0: oh,
4: I
0: just, you got caught?
4: I was scared to touch the milk, you know?
0: Did your mom beat you?
4: Oh, yeah, dude.
0: Okay. Oh, wow. Barbara, thanks for calling.
1: Thank you. You guys have a great day.
0: You too. Take care.
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29: Yeah.

0: have been these pictures and videos that have been going around for a while of Travis Kelce and a dog, this big, cute, fluffy white dog. And everybody's been asking, did Taylor Swift and Travis Kelce get a dog? And this has been everywhere. And I find it hilarious. But now we know, yes, they did get a dog because aww. Wendy appears with Travis Kelce in Tommy Hilfiger's new fall 2026 ad campaign. And they posted these photos of Travis and Wendy, the dog.
1: Oh, Wendy's the dog.
0: Yes.
1: You said Wendy appears. I'm like, who's Wendy?
0: Who's Wendy?
1: Wendy the Good Witch? And what is, I don't know.
0: People are trying to figure out what Wendy, you know, symbolizes or why they named their dog Wendy.
1: Yeah.
0: Now, Taylor does reference the story of Peter Pan quite a bit. One of my favorite songs of hers is Peter. And then also, Travis Kelce has said one of his favorite movies is The Sandlot, and Wendy is the lifeguard in The Sandlot.
1: Okay. Oh, all right.
0: Wendy Peppercorn.
1: Wait, is Wendy the one where he pretends to be like drowning or something like that? And he wants her to give him mouth-to-mouth resuscitation,
0: that's
1: right?
0: That's it, yep.
1: Yeah, that's a good scene.
0: I'm Jill with Entertainment Headlines.

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0: Now, later on this hour, what is the rudest thing your spouse ever said to you? Text in at 31043.
1: You guys going to be brave and tell us what your spouses have said?
2: I don't mind telling you.
0: Yeah, I don't mind.
3: He's been waiting for this, Jamie.
4: Not really. It just makes me feel bad.
0: Yeah.
1: Oh.
0: Yeah. They've said some stuff to us over the years.
3: It's not like a fun memory.
1: Have you said some stuff to them?
3: No.
1: Nothing. Yeah, you guys were so quick to say no. Absolutely not. Just compliments. Oh, I would love to.
3: My wife told me that my hairline peaked in high school once.
1: Oh.
3: And something like it. She must have heard this somewhere else because something like it's going on a farewell tour.
0: She said that,
3: and it
0: right?
3: got like a huge laugh.
0: Huge laugh. Yeah.
1: Oh no.
0: My wife once said that she was just surprised because of my shoe size being 13.
1: Oh, guys.
0: Yeah, we've been through some stuff, Brian. Yeah. And our wives are welcome to call and defend themselves because there's equal time. Much like the world of politics, we'll give you equal time here to the
1: text
0: other party.
1: Them both, just in case they're not listening.
0: Yeah.
1: Like,
0: well, we can guarantee they're not.
3: I don't think they care for this.
0: They're not fans of our show. My wife is probably got Seacrest cranked up or something. Who knows? I don't know. But reach out 31043, 31043. What's the rudest thing your spouse ever said to you? But right now, it is the battle of the sexes. Representing the man, his name is John, works at a security guard and enjoys going to different theme parks. What's up, Johnny?
5: Hey, hello morning.
6: Hello morning.
1: Representing the ladies, her name is Kayla. She works as an assistant manager and enjoys trail rides in her golf cart. Let's hear it for Kayla.
0: What's up, Kayla?
7: Good morning.
0: Good morning. Here's how it works, Kayla. I'm going to ask you a few questions. John, Jill's going to ask you the questions. Best out of three wins. If we're tied, we go to a not-so-tough tiebreaker question. If you're headed into school today, have a great day at school. Test yourself real quick here in the battle to see if you guys are ready for school. Kayla, starting with you. What metal is thought to harm vampires and werewolves?
7: Silver?
0: Yeah. Turns out it's not true.
1: It's not true. It's not.
0: No. Garlic doesn't work either.
1: John, if someone is very kind and caring, they are said to have a heart of what?
5: Heart of gold.
1: Yes, that's right.
0: Current score, 1-0, guys. What do you call the leader of an orchestra or a train?
7: An engineer?
1: Oh.
0: Conductor. The conductor.
7: Oh.
0: Yeah.
1: John, what is the name of the most famous blue fictional steam locomotive?
5: Ooh. Thomas the Train.
1: That's correct.
0: I love Thomas the Train. Oh, Misty Island. Oh, it's so good. I still love Thomas the Train. All right, current score is 2-1. Guys, gotta get this right or the men win. Who plays Iron Man in the Marvel Cinematic Universe?
7: Robert Downey Jr.?
0: You just meet him for the first time or something? Robert Downey Jr.? That's correct. You're still in the game.
1: John, you can win it with this one. What other famous junior starred in She's All That and Scooby-Doo?
5: What other famous junior? Oh.
1: Freddie Prinze Jr.
0: Oh, shoot. Oh, I was a big fan of his back in the day.
1: Yeah.
0: What's he doing now?
1: He was just in something. Yeah. I can't remember, but he's still working.
0: Get back to me later on.
1: Okay, I will.
0: Call me up, text me, let me know what he's doing. Let's go to a not-so-tough tiebreaker question. Holler at your name, know the answer. Your name will be your buzzer. Wait until Brian Burton finishes asking the question before you buzz in.
8: What's the most embarrassing thing to happen to you at work?
5: John.
7: Kayla.
1: John.
5: I say the most embarrassing thing that happened to me at work was I had just got some new shoes and the traction on my shoes, I guess, is too great. So I ended up slipping and dropping my coffee all over me.
0: You fell down because of your shoes and dropped coffee all over you?
5: Yeah.
0: And that's
5: it? The next day after I bought them.
0: Oh, man. Then you pooped your pants, right? It seems like that's always the most embarrassing thing ever. That's what happens to people. That was one of those common answers over the years. Well, guys, win. Nice job, buddy. Battle of the Sexes Championship certificate posted on social use the hashtag Valentine the Morning. You share that with Pride, okay?
5: Thank you, guys. I really appreciate you guys. I really appreciate it.
0: You're welcome. Kayla, as you exit the stage, this moment is entirely yours. You take it away.
7: Thank you so much for the opportunity. Love you guys and all that you do. Thanks
0: love
7: for being there every day.
0: Thanks, love. Appreciate it.
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27: Wake up with Stu in the morning.

0: Told my husband once he's so fat he looks pregnant. Okay. That's a text coming in here, 31043. Oh, young love for John. Just wait, John. You'll get her mad about something. Married since 78. Your day is coming, John.
1: I've said plenty of things that have gotten me in trouble.
0: Oh, have you really?
2: Oh, yeah.
1: What have you said to her? Everything that we have heard on the air, I've been like, I've probably said that at a time.
2: I can't picture you saying something like that.
1: It's because guys are dumb, Joe. And I am one of them.
2: You don't mean to.
1: I don't mean to.
0: Right. You sometimes know? You go for a joke or just be sarcastic and it falls flat or something like that.
1: Totally.
0: I do, like, if you had Leilani on the phone line, she probably couldn't think of anything because I'm a very caring and sensitive husband.
1: Of course.
0: You know, thank you, John.
1: Of course.
0: Why are you biting your lip? What's the rudest thing I ever said to you? There you are, my spouse, but, you know, we work so close together.
2: Well, just give me a second.
0: See, if it doesn't come to you right away, that means there's nothing there. Marina, what is the rudest thing your spouse ever said to you?
3: Oh, geez, I'm still mad at him. This was like December 2014, and he didn't feel good. And it was almost midnight, and he wanted to go to the 24-hour CVS. And I didn't want to go. He told me, get up and get your clothes on and let's go. And I said, but I have no makeup on, and my hair looks like a mess. And he just slowly turns around, looks at me, and said, no one is going to look at you. I just, like, felt so bad. Aww. I got back in bed, and he went by himself.
0: I understand.
1: Yeah.
0: Both points of view here.
1: I can see me saying some dumb stuff like that.
0: Yeah, no, it's like the middle of the night, no one's going to look at you, nobody cares. At 7-Eleven in the middle of the night, you're there to buy cold medicine or something, probably.
3: Yeah, CVS. Yeah, I know, but I really look hideous. I look hideous.
1: CVS does have that fat screen when you walk in, and you're definitely on the monitor for the whole store to see.
0: Like anyone's going to be like, whoa, look at this lady. I'm just sitting there watching her walk in, though.
1: Places, CVS maybe
0: is CVS? They have a big screen they see you on?
1: Yeah. And
0: really?
1: It just says, like, you're being recorded, and it shows you as soon as you walk in.
0: Yeah, you might be recorded, but nobody's sitting there watching it.
1: I don't know, man. You know? Some dude in the back.
0: No. Well, I bet that he doesn't look that great. If there's a dude in the back getting his jollies from watching that, I'm pretty sure we're not going to be surprised at what he looks like.
3: No, he looked awful, but he was sick. I didn't.
0: No, not your husband. Not your husband. Wow, you guys really like to tell each other how bad you look.
3: I don't know.
0: I hear you. Marina, you still married to that guy?
3: I am.
0: There you go.
2: Does he tell you look beautiful other times?
3: Yes, he does.
2: Okay.
3: He does. He tells me everything. He tells me how good a cook I am, good a baker, and what a good wife I am.
2: Good.
0: What about the beauty? We get a lot of baker, cook, all that stuff. Does he ever say to you, it's late in the evening, she's wondering what clothes to wear?
3: Well, for 71, I don't look so bad, I don't think.
0: Dude, you're 71? You sound like you're 50.
3: Oh, thank you. No, yeah, I am 71. I just turned 71. And yeah, Jill knows me.
2: Oh, Marina.
3: Oh, yes.
2: Oh, hi. You are a great baker.
3: Ah.
0: Anytime you want to come by the studio, sit on our couch, you feel free, okay?
3: Okay, I shall.
0: All right. Thanks, Marina. Take care.
3: Okay. Bye-bye.
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0: Pattinson is currently filming The Batman, Part 2.
1: The Batman.
0: And he says he's feeling his age. The funny thing is...
1: The Batman.
0: He's 40.
2: Get out of here, he's 40.
0: He was asked how it was going, and he said, "It's good. I'm definitely feeling my age when fighting a lot. I'm literally like, wow, this is significantly harder than it used to be." And the cast for season 35 of Dancing with the Stars was just announced. A lot of the rumors were true. But for the first time ever, I feel... I actually know who everyone is.
2: Well, to be fair to them, they're not as bad as that old show, I'm a Celebrity, Get Me Out of Here. And you're like, who's the celebrity?
0: That's
2: true. You know? So they're never as bad as that.
0: Right. So I thought I'd quiz you guys.
2: Okay.
0: All right. First
2: we'll buzz in if we know. We'll get on top of this. Because we can't all answer. It'd take too long.
0: Julia Stiles.
3: Oh, yeah.
2: Yeah, the actress.
3: Actress. Oh, you
0: got it. Do you want to give me a name of the movie?
3: Something about dancing. You can dance. 10 Things I Hate About You.
0: No. Yes. Okay, good.
2: Yeah.
0: All right. Jenna Dewan.
3: Yes, actress. She was married to Channing Tatum.
0: Yep, okay. From the Step Up films.
3: Thank you.
2: Okay great. Nice job.
0: Tatiana Ali.
2: Oh, a singer.
0: No.
2: No, boxer's daughter.
0: No.
1: Wait,
2: another actress?
0: Another actress.
2: Tatiana Ali never sang?
0: She sang.
3: Wait.
2: Well, then why don't I get credit for that?
3: Yes.
0: Because she's known for The Fresh Prince of Bel-Air.
2: Yeah. I
0: know you're just guessing.
2: No, I'm not just guessing. Hold on, you little hotshot.
0: Oh my God.
1: This is Tatiana Ali making a commercial for Valentine. Take one. Go.
4: Hey, what's up, everybody? This is...
1: Take two.
4: Hey, everybody, what's up? This is Tatiana Ali kicking it with Valentine.
2: Yeah, so there you go.
3: I can't believe you forgot what she did for a living.
2: She was a singer.
0: I said she sang.
2: I said she sang, and you said no. I said singer.
0: But she's more known as an actress.
2: Maybe to you. I get massive points.
3: Are there any other names?
0: I'm so sorry.
2: 50 points on that one.
0: I'm so sorry. We are giving you the point for that.
2: Thank you.
0: Okay.
2: Do you have any points at all?
3: I have none. I just want one, hopefully.
0: Ezra Freck.
3: Oof. Brian, professional wrestler.
0: No.
2: You can't just guess. You have to have a real answer.
3: Okay.
0: He is a Paralympic gold medalist. He competed in Paris.
3: Cool.
2: I was about to say that.
0: Okay. Taylor Hanson.
2: Oh, from Hanson. Singer.
0: Good job.
2: Is that a loud singer or is he an actor?
0: I'm going to let you take that.
2: Thank you.
0: Okay, what about Amber Glenn?
2: Amber Glenn was Glenn's daughter. No. She went to the moon, too.
3: I thought we said we couldn't guess.
2: You're right. No idea. Who is she?
0: She's an Olympic figure skater. She just competed.
2: Olympic people are sneaking in the back door in this thing.
0: Okay, Connor Wood.
3: Oh, yes, let's go. Internet personality.
0: Okay, great.
3: Love that guy.
0: Sarah Jane Nader.
2: Internet personality? That's what they call her, really?
3: Yeah, he's like a TikToker, podcaster.
2: I just didn't know that people said internet anymore.
3: Yeah.
0: Sarah Jane Nader. Her sister competed on Dancing with the Stars.
2: And she's a professional herself. Not... professional. She's a
0: model. She's on
2: professional
0: reality
2: model.
0: TV.
2: Yeah, she's a professional model.
0: Okay, just four more names. Tyler Cameron.
2: God, Tyler Cameron.
0: Tyler Cameron.
3: Bachelor.
0: Yes.
3: Oh, let's go, dude.
0: Giada De Laurentiis.
2: Oh, chef.
0: Good. Harry Shum Jr.
2: Oh, mushroom dealer.
0: Maybe it's Shum. I want to say Shum. That doesn't matter. He's on Grey's Anatomy. He's on Glee. He's an actor.
2: I'm sure it matters to him.
0: And a fantastic dancer.
2: Are you a Shum or a Shum?
3: Doesn't matter.
2: Nobody knows who you are. You're going to go off in the first week. It doesn't matter, according to our entertainment headline reporter.
0: He's going
2: to
0: stay a long time. He's a great dancer.
2: Shum's
0: all right, last
2: good,
0: name.
2: All right, here we go.
0: Connor Levitt.
2: Eugene Levitt had an illegitimate child. No, that's Eugene Levitt. Whoops.
0: No.
2: Connor Levitt.
0: Okay. He is the wife of Whitney Levitt.
2: Oh, Mormon Wives.
0: Secret Lives of Mormon Wives.
2: Yes.
0: I think Val won that.
2: Oh?
3: No, you crushed, bro.
2: I'm not proud.
3: But you should get points taken away for the wrongs.
1: Oh.
3: And then I think it's going to even out a little bit. You know what I'm saying?
2: You were just sleeping. That's not my
3: fault. I got 2 points,
2: you know?
3: I'm in this game.
0: And I apologize to Harry. I'm Jill with Entertainment
2: All right. Hey, thanks, Jill. Appreciate that.
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7: This is it. It's all on the line. Now the pressure is on to deliver.
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0: 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Be the change in the world that you want to see. We'll be here again tomorrow morning. Tomorrow's Friday. So on Friday, we do a big, big thing of happy news. And if you want to reach out to that, go ahead, 31043, 31043. 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They saved the whole

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98.9. Okay, so what treat have you promised yourself to get through the work week so we can get our Labor Day weekend started? I'd love to hear from you. I'm Dana Tyson. Here's Maroon 5.

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Delilah wants to hear some Taylor Swift. Oh, have you heard about Taylor's dog? I'll tell you about it coming up right now. It's Bad Blood. 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

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You spending some time with us makes you beautiful. I'm so glad you guys are listening on this Thursday. I'm Dana Tyson. Here's One Direction.

0: 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I've got your song on the way.
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It's lunchtime, and I'm thinking corn on the cob, a hot dog with sauerkraut, spicy mustard, super soft bun. Maybe I'll do that this weekend for Labor Day. Right now, it's Michael Jackson.

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This one's for Tracy. Here's Kelly Clarkson. Here's

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I'm Dana Tyson. And if you've got that hour-long commute every day, we appreciate you bringing us along. We love a good road trip on Magic 98.9.

98.9. Keeping you feeling good as we get ready for a Labor Day holiday weekend, the unofficial end of summer. Back to school, back to work. I'm Dana Tyson. I hope you have some nice plans. Right now, it's Bruno.

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1: Oh, you got to check out the interview with Charles Kelly from this band in People. 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Dramatic difference. Crazy. Good to see him doing so well. Here's Lady A.

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Are you trying to win your trip to Vegas? Buddy, we're getting to last minute now. We got to talk next. Here's Imagine Dragons.

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Alaska's best variety is on Magic 98.9. And Kelly is listening while she's working today. Thank you very much for listening. Thank you for using the talkback mic on the app to reach out and say hi. I always love that. Here's Christina Perry.

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2: 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You think you broke my heart, oh girl, for goodness sake.